That's music by Thomas Canning. Appropriate, I think, for a 4th of July holiday weekend. Thomas Canning, American composer, inspired by a British composer, Ralph Vaughan Williams, writing this fantasy on a hymn tune. It's all water under the bridge now. Maybe some tea in that water, but the fantasy on a hymn tune by Thomas Canning, in the Indianapolis Symphony and Raymond Lepard conducting the first of your great escapes for this holiday weekend. I'm Brian Lauritsen. We continue as we wish upon a star.

0: That's music by the Armenian-American composer Alan Hovhaness, The Prayer of St. Gregory. Chris Gecker, the trumpet soloist, the Manhattan Chamber Orchestra, Richard Alden Clark conducting before that, violinist Anna Kiko Myers from Pinocchio, Lee Harline, the composer of the song When You Wish Upon a Star. Two more of your great escapes for this Friday afternoon of a holiday weekend. I'm Brian Lauritsen. Plenty more where those came from starting Monday, 5 p.m. here on Classical California.
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That's the Maple Leaf Rag by Scott Joplin, inventor of musical forms. What a great American composer, Scott Joplin, creating a new sound that took the world by storm. The Maple Leaf Rag by Joplin, played by Laura Downs and friends here on Classical California. We continue with music by the Cuban composer Ernesto Lecuona. This is Malagueña, with Jeremy Cohen and an orchestra featuring harpist Ana Maria Mendieta.

0: It's music by Aaron Copland, who took a trip south of the border. El Salon Mexico came back inspired by the music of the dance halls of Mexico. Wrote that music. And before it, Malagueña by Ernesto Lecuona. You're on Classical California.
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That is one of the earliest examples of American music written in America. Chester, a song by William Billings, played here by the Canadian Brass, here on Classical California.

0: That's music by Dan Locklear from the Symphony No. 2, subtitled America, the opening movement, Independence Day. Slovak National Symphony and Kirk Trevor conducting. And before that, the Black American spiritual Great Day, sung by Limmy Pulliam and with pianist Mark Markham in that performance as well on Classical California. Ready to march with John Philip Sousa next? We're getting you in the mood for this holiday weekend here on Classical California.
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That's music by the March King, John Philip Sousa. Stars and Stripes Forever. Gotta love the great piccolo work there, trombones as well. John Philip Sousa, by the way, was in the audience for the world premiere of George Gershwin's Rhapsody in Blue. John Philip Sousa was there. Sergei Rachmaninoff was there. So many great composers and musicians were there at that first performance where Gershwin changed music forever. Here's George Gershwin's second Rhapsody for piano and orchestra, featuring pianist Michael Tilson Thomas and the LA Phil.

0: That's music by George Gershwin, his second Rhapsody for piano and orchestra. He left a color off this one. Rhapsody in Blue, the first one, and this one, the second Rhapsody, played here by Michael Tilson Thomas with the LA Phil here on Classical California.
1: Celebrating freedom, possibility, and the music that gives them voice. Happy Independence Day from Classical California.
0: It's great to be with you on this Friday afternoon. I'm Brian Lauritsen as we head into a very exciting, hopefully, holiday weekend for you and your family. It's music by the American composer Charles Ives next, weaving in all sorts of different hymn tunes and folk tunes into his symphonies. This one, the Camp Meeting Symphony, Symphony No. 3, is played here by the San Francisco Symphony and Michael Tilson Thomas conducting.

That's music by Charles Ives, the Camp Meeting Symphony. Symphony that includes a number of classic American hymn tunes and folk music as well. That was the San Francisco Symphony and Michael Tilson Thomas conducting. You're on Classical California.

0: That's music by Florence Price, Down a Southern Lane, played by pianist Lara Downs, here on Classical California. Lara Downs will be your host coming up 8 o'clock tonight. She'll take you to midnight and help us kick off America at 250 celebration here on Classical California and around the country.
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That's music by Ulysses K. The Waltz, from a set of dances for string orchestra, played by the Westphalian Symphony and Paul Freeman conducting, here on Classical California.

0: That's music by Bryce Dessner. Proof in the American dream that you can be a great rock and roll musician and write classical music. The Great Mystery from Bryce Dessner's Train Dreams. Film music, too, of course. And before that, Old and Lost Rivers by another American great, Tobias Picker, the Houston Symphony and Christoph Eschenbach in that performance on Classical California.
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American music by a Belgian composer, Henri Vieton, writing a set of variations on Yankee Doodle. He called it Souvenir of America. He was on tour. The great violinist Henri Vieton was on tour in the United States and said, you know what? I should give something to the people here in the U.S., and that was what he gave. Lila Josefowicz, the violinist, John Novacek, the pianist, Souvenir of America, variations on Yankee Doodle by Henri Vieton. On Classical California, with music by Karen Lefrak next, a Florida-based composer. This is her American Promise, featuring a narrator, Keith David, with the London Symphony, and William Ross conducting.

certain unalienable rights. That among these are life, liberty, and the pursuit of happiness.

0: On a day we're featuring all American music, we've heard from composer Karen Lefrak, The American Promise, narrated by Keith David, the London Symphony with William Ross conducting on Classical California.
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0: It's great to be with you on this Independence Day Eve. I'm Brian Lawrence, and we're getting a jump on the celebration and all-American music program today throughout the evening into the holiday tomorrow. And we continue with The American Journey, music by John Williams, a performance by the Los Angeles-based Recording Arts Orchestra. It's really an orchestra that is made up of musicians that play on all of John Williams' movie scores. John Williams conducting his own American Journey on Classical California.

That's music by John Williams, American Journey, a performance by the Recording Arts Orchestra of Los Angeles, with John Williams conducting here on Classical California.

0: From the California composer Henry Cowell, we've heard A Fiddler's Jig. That was the Manhattan Chamber Orchestra, Richard Alden Clark conducting. You're on Classical California with a classic movie score moment next.
1: Life, liberty, and the pursuit of happiness. I'm Laura Downs, and this season on Classical Americana, music takes us on a journey through those most American of ideals. This week, we start at the very beginning. Music that captures the experiences of our childhood. From A Lullaby by Florence Price to Chick Corea's children's songs. 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

That's music by Bernard Herrmann, who gave us the soundtrack of mid-century film. So many great Hitchcock scores. 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

0: On the Town by Leonard Bernstein, featuring mezzo-soprano Federica von Stada, the London Symphony, and Michael Tilson Thomas. I'm Brian Lawrence, and have a wonderful holiday weekend. Lara Downs is up next.
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3: Happy Friday and welcome to your evening music. I'm Lara Downs and I'm especially glad you're here because it's a special show tonight. A listening party to celebrate the launch today of my new album on the Pentatone label called Hold These Truths. The record traces the history of these United States back 250 years to our founding, reflecting on the many stories and journeys that have brought us where we are today, and celebrating the power of American music from the very beginning as our voice of resilience, resistance, hope, and change. The first track I'll share with you is by the young Nigerian-American composer Sean Opebolo. It's called Wondrous Free, and it's inspired by a piece of music that predates this nation's founding, written in 1759 by Francis Hopkinson, who would himself become a signer of the Declaration of Independence. This is me at the piano from my new album, Hold These Truths.

An iconic composition by the legendary jazz pianist Oscar Peterson, Hymn to Freedom became an anthem of the civil rights movement. That was Me at the Piano from my new album, Hold These Truths, 250 years of American music as our voice of resilience, resistance, hope, and change. This next track was recorded in Austin, Texas with the Invoke Quartet. It's a song by Willie Nelson, who is a living legend in Austin. Changing Skies, a reflective, poignant tune about the inevitability of change, the forces beyond our control, and the power of love as the only constant we can count on.

Changing Skies, a song by Willie Nelson as featured on my new album Hold These Truths. You're joining me for a listening party this hour, and I'm so happy to share with you this new music that marks the 250th anniversary of our nation with a reflection on the power of American music to tell our stories and trace our journeys. I was joined on that track by the Austin-based Invoke Quartet. This next piece is by the mid-century composer Eli Siegmeister. It's a movement from his American Sonata, and it's titled Lusty and Joyful, a reflection in music of the pursuit of happiness.

That was Me at the Piano, a movement from the American Sonata from 1944 by Eli Siegmeister. It's titled Lusty and Joyful, capturing the continuous current of optimism, resilience, and radical joy that runs throughout even the darkest moments of our history. That's a track from my new album, Hold These Truths, released today on the Pentatone label, a survey of 250 years of American history as told through the sounds of our music. I'm Laura Downs, bringing you a special album launch listening party here on Evening Music. Next, two pieces from a piano suite called From the Southland. This is music by H.T. Burleigh, an essential figure in American music. It was Burleigh who introduced Antonin Dvorak to the sounds of African-American spirituals when Dvorak came to America at the end of the 19th century, and it inspired him to explore that sound world in iconic works like his New World Symphony. I'm going to share with you two pieces from the set, On Bended Knee and The Frolic.

0: On Bended Knee and The Frolic, two pieces from a piano set called From the Southland, written in the early years of the 20th century by the American composer H.T. Burleigh. Both of those pieces are featured on my new album, Hold These Truths, released today on the Pentatone label. I'm very happy to spend some time tonight sharing with you this music that reflects on the American past, contemplates our present, and most importantly, envisions the possibilities of our future. Coming up next, a Civil War era tune reimagined for our present day. Hard Times Come Again No More by Stephen Foster in just a moment.
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Hard Times Come Again No More, an American classic by Stephen Foster, in an arrangement that features some special guests, the New York-based Nine Horses Trio on mandolin, hardinger d'amore, and double bass. That's a track from my new album titled Hold These Truths, released today on the Pentatone label. This is a private listening party of music from the new record, a project that was 2 years in the making and marks this 250th anniversary of our nation by celebrating the power of American music as our voice of resilience, resistance, hope, and change. And here's music by the LA-based composer Christopher Tin, taking his inspiration from the poetry of Emily Dickinson in this beautiful chorale titled Hope is the Thing with Feathers.

Emily Dickinson's famous poem celebrating the quiet persistence of hope, inspiration for the LA-based composer Christopher Tin in that piece called Hope is the Thing with Feathers. It's featured on my new album, Hold These Truths, released today on the Pentatone label. Also included on that record, one of my favorite songs by Leonard Bernstein, this is Lucky to Be Me from On the Town in that iconic arrangement by Bill Evans. I had two motivations for including this piece on the record. Leonard Bernstein is my guiding light when it comes to artist citizenship and social conscience in music. And this song for me represents one of our most fundamental and precious rights, the right to simply be ourselves. This is me at the piano with Leonard Bernstein's Lucky to Be Me.

Lucky to be Me, one of my favorite songs by Leonard Bernstein in an arrangement by Bill Evans. That was me at the piano from my album Hold These Truths, released today on the Pentatone label. Another piece on this record is by the prolific composer Jeff Beal. It's called Elation, and it lent itself so beautifully to this collection. This piece reminds me that the pursuit of happiness is a lifelong endeavor, and one that should be focused on the greater good, the health and harmony of our communities, big and small. This is me at the piano, Elation by Jeff Beal.

The pursuit of happiness, as captured in the music of the American romantic composer Howard Hanson in that wonderful piece called Joy. Before that, a piece called Elation by the composer Jeff Beal. Both of those tracks are featured on my new album, Hold These Truths, released today on the Pentatone label, a survey of 250 years of American history as told through the sound of our music. This has been a special album launch listening party on Evening Music. And to close, one of the most tender and poignant pieces on the record. This is by the composer Ricky Ian Gordon, and it's titled Finding Home.

Finding Home, music by Ricky Ian Gordon, representing the countless dreams and journeys that have brought us here across centuries and generations to find a home and make a future here in America. This has been a special album launch listening party celebrating the release today of my recording Hold These Truths, reflecting on the power of American music as the voice of its people and the sound of its time. I'm Lara Downs with your evening music from Classical California, and we'll be continuing this celebration of American music all night as we head into the Independence Day holiday tomorrow.

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2: 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As we mark this 250th anniversary of our nation's founding, we shine a special light on American music as the sound of our history. This 9 o'clock hour begins with the Celebration Overture by William Goldstein, written for America's bicentennial in 1976.

The Celebration Overture from 1976 by the composer William Goldstein, in that performance by the London Studio Symphony Orchestra, with the composer on the podium. And now a performance by an American artist who played an important role as an ambassador for our country during a time of intense global conflict. When the 23-year-old Texan pianist Van Cliburn won the first international Tchaikovsky competition in Moscow in 1958 at the height of the Cold War, he demonstrated the power of art to transcend politics, showing that music can create human connection where governments often cannot. Here's Van Cliburn at the piano with Chopin's Scherzo No. 2 in B-flat minor.

0: The American pianist Van Cliburn in that performance of Chopin's Scherzo No. 2 in B-flat minor. We're celebrating American composers and performers all weekend as we mark the 250th anniversary of our nation's founding and reflect on the power of American music as the sound of our history. I'm Laura Downs, and this is Evening Music from Classical California. A performance by Wynton Marsalis is coming up next.
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One of our great statesmen of American music. That was Wynton Marsalis as the soloist with the Eastman Wind Ensemble under Donald Hunsberger, the Moto Perpetuo by Niccolo Paganini. And now a truly historic voice in American music. Florence Price became the first black woman ever to have her music performed by a major American orchestra in 1933, when her first symphony was premiered in Chicago. Her Symphony No. 3 in C minor dates from 1940, and it's a powerful expression of her artistry and her American vision.

The Symphony No. 3 in C minor from 1940 by Florence Price, echoes of an American voice that changed the course of history. That was the Vienna Radio Symphony Orchestra under John Jeter. I'm Laura Downs with this special Independence Day edition of Evening Music, shining a light on American music as the voice of its people and the sound of its time. Your nightly lullaby coming up now in just about 15 minutes.

0: two American artists in a collaboration that reflects artistic synergy and a long friendship. Cellist Zul Bailey and pianist Awadajan Pratt in that performance of the beloved Lullaby by Johannes Brahms. This is Evening Music from Classical California, and I'm Laura Downs.
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Exuberant Americana from Leonard Bernstein in those three dances from On the Town. We heard the St. Louis Symphony Orchestra under Leonard Slatkin. And it's time now for your nightly lullaby. Tonight, one of the great American artists of this generation, violinist Anna Kiko Myers, joins the English Chamber Orchestra under Stephen Mercurio in the Ave Maria by Charles Gounod.

0: Charles Gounod responding to the music of Johann Sebastian Bach in his beloved Ave Maria, played there by violinist Anna Kiko Myers with the English Chamber Orchestra under Stephen Mercurio, as your lullaby tonight from Evening Music.
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Music by an American artist beyond category. That was Solitude in Translucency by Duke Ellington. We heard the City of Birmingham Symphony Orchestra under Sir Simon Rattle. And we continue this focus on American composers and performers with an artist who is both. Violinist Mark O'Connor performs his own Concerto No. 6 for violin and orchestra titled Old Brass. He's joined by the Pro Arte Chamber Orchestra of Boston under Joel Smirnoff.

Classical Americana from the violinist and composer Mark O'Connor with his Concerto No. 6, Old Brass, Joel Smirnoff leading the Pro Arte Chamber Orchestra of Boston. It's a special edition of Evening Music with a focus on the sounds of America as we celebrate the 250th anniversary of our nation's birth. Coming up at the top of the next hour, music by the 19th century American composer George Chadwick.

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1: Welcome back to Evening Music. We begin this 11 o'clock hour with the Serenade for Strings by the 19th century American composer George Chadwick. This is the American Music Ensemble of Vienna, led by Hobart Earle.

American Romanticism from the composer George Chadwick, his Serenade for Strings, played there by the American Music Ensemble of Vienna under Hobart Earle. And now one of the most beloved piano pieces of the 19th century, The Dying Poet by the American composer Louis Gottschalk, touched audiences with its simplicity, tenderness, and heartfelt lyricism. As one of America's first internationally renowned composers, Gottschalk had a gift for writing melodies that felt both spontaneous and unforgettable.

0: The Dying Poet, American Romanticism from Louis Gottschalk, played there by pianist Alan Marks. I'm Laura Downs, and you're listening to Evening Music from Classical California, with a focus on American music as the sound of our history. Music by Philip Glass is coming up next.
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The Etude No. 8 by Philip Glass and that performance by harpist Lavinia Meyer from her album The Glass Effect, released in 2016. And to end this program tonight, as we reflect on the sounds of America, this gorgeous orchestral suite by William Grant Still, Wood Notes, music inspired by this composer's deep love of poetry and nature, a reflection of the landscapes of the American South.

The Fort Smith Symphony under John Jeter, with one of the most beautiful works by William Grant Still, his orchestral suite titled Wood Notes, to bring the program to a close tonight as we reflect on American music as the voice of its people and the sound of its time. I'm Laura Downs, and I'm taking some time off for international travels. Rick Malone will be here with you while I'm gone, so you will be in the very best of company. For now, the great music continues with Classical California all night. Good night, sleep tight, and have a beautiful tomorrow.

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2: Kaboom! In the good, safe, and responsible way, of course. Happy 4th of July, my friends. It's Maggie Clennon-Reberg at Classical California in our beautiful San Francisco studio, celebrating the 250th anniversary of the birth of our nation. We'll do so with the greatest American music that we can find. Happy birthday, USA, and happy birthday, American composer Stephen Foster. That's convenient, isn't it? Let's head out to the great outdoors with American composer Aaron Copland.

And that's how you start a patriotic celebration on your hometown radio station with the outdoor overture of Aaron Copland, Gerard Schwartz and the Seattle Symphony. Diversity is the spice of life. Cities all over our great golden state of California and this entire country celebrating the 250th anniversary of the USA in their own unique ways. And over the course of the next few hours, we will shout out as many of them as we can this morning. Here's our friends Nicholas McGeegan and the Philharmonia Baroque Orchestra with violinist Elizabeth Blumenstock. A dose of vitamin V to fortify us for the day. Vivaldi's Concerto for Diverse Instruments.

0: Nicholas McGeegan and the Philharmonia Baroque Orchestra with violin soloist Elizabeth Blumenstock. Antonio Vivaldi's Concerto for Diverse Instruments in the key of F major. I'm Maggie Clennon-Reberg here at Classical California, and it is time to switch on that flux capacitor.
1: Celebrating freedom, possibility, and the music that gives them voice. Happy Independence Day from Classical California.

Great Scott! That was David Newman and the Varese Sarra Band Symphony Orchestra, the end credits from Alan Silvestri's score to Back to the Future. Speaking of, Donna in San Diego is taking us back in time to one of her best 4th of July parades ever. It takes place in the small town of Bristol, Vermont, and it's a 45-year tradition called the Outhouse Race. Donna, thank you so much for describing this to us. Takes place in the small town of Bristol. Friends, family, and employees of the community and some local businesses all come together to build their outhouse race cars and race them down the main street. That's a memory that has stayed with Donna for over 20 years. Thank you so much for sharing that. And anyone who's listening back east should also check out the fireworks in nearby Hinesburg, Vermont. Thank you so much, Donna. Here comes a clarinet concerto by Carl Maria von Weber.

0: This work was met with frantic applause. According to Carl Maria von Weber's diary entry from November 25, 1811, that was the premiere of his Opus 74, the Clarinet Concerto No. 2 in E-flat major. Alexander Fetterstein is the soloist, and we heard Martin West and our very own San Francisco Ballet Orchestra this Saturday morning. Happy 4th of July from your friends at Classical California. Coming up next, sleepers, awake. We've got some parades to attend.
1: Life, liberty, and the pursuit of happiness. I'm Laura Downs, and this season on Classical Americana, music takes us on a journey through those most American of ideals. 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

That's our friend in Los Angeles, Christopher Parkening. Sleepers Awake from Bach's Cantata No. 140. Johann Sebastian Bach this Saturday morning on Classical California. If you happen to be celebrating the 4th of July and listening from further afield, our friend Kevin told us to check out the fireworks at Estes Park in Colorado. Eric Kunzel leading the Cincinnati Pops Orchestra with Sunrise from Ferdy Groffé's Grand Canyon Suite.

0: The sun is rising on your 4th of July Saturday morning. In fact, it's already risen, hasn't it? That is sunrise from the Grand Canyon Suite of Ferdi Groffet, Eric Kunzel and the Cincinnati Pops Orchestra. I'm Maggie Clennon-Reberg, celebrating this patriotic day with the greatest American music we can find. I'm glad and grateful that you have made your hometown radio station part of your holiday celebration.
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There she is, our evening music host and resident artist Lara Downes at the piano, along with the Public Quartet. Music of Henry T. Burley this Saturday morning, Burley's Deep River. I hope you can fit in some celebratory music honoring liberty, life, liberty, and the pursuit of happiness. Lara Downes' Classical Americana Season 2. You can hear it tonight at 6 p.m. right here on Classical California. If you've got not much time to attend a 4th of July parade, Minnie in Santa Cruz suggests the world's shortest. It's in Aptos, and it's a fun-filled half mile of amazing floats and huge crowds. So head that way if you're in the Santa Cruz area. Here's George Friedrich Handel's call to action, his Concerto Grosso No. 5.

0: Christopher Hogwood and the Handel and Haydn Society Orchestra with Concerto Grosso No. 5 in the Key of D, George Friedrich Handel, this Saturday morning on Classical California. If a road trip is part of your 4th of July itinerary, make sure you've got plenty of snacks and beverages, and it's time to buckle up. Coming up next, Solomon Reynolds and Saturday Morning Cartoons.
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3: Howdy, howdy, howdy. I'm Solomon Reynolds, and this is Saturday Morning Cartoons. This morning...
4: Well, that's quite a list.
3: In the 1840s, Franz Liszt invented a new kind of music called the tone poem, a one-movement orchestral work inspired by stories, pictures, or ideas. Liszt was a tone poet, writing 13 poems for the orchestra, colorful, expressive music that always meant something. Preludes, the most famous one, depicts the storm before and after the calm. The stormy closing fanfare was used in the 1940 film series Flash Gordon Conquers the Universe.
5: Flash Gordon! Didn't think you'd get away with this, did you, mate?

Liszt's tone poems inspired many other composers to write their own. The Moldau by Bedřich Smetana is one of the monuments of Czech music. It represents the flowing waters of the longest river in the Czech Republic.

Russian composers love storytelling, which is why they loved Liszt and his tone poems. Romeo and Juliet by Peter Tchaikovsky perfectly blends Shakespeare's story with music. Is this what love sounds like?

In the Steppes of Central Asia by Alexander Borodin is a tone poem that paints a beautiful picture. An Asian caravan escorted by Russian troops crossing the grasslands of Central Asia.

Camille Saint-Saëns brought the tone poem to life in France. His best known is The Dance of Death, which you hear around Halloween time. Spooky.

Prelude to the Afternoon of a Faun, a tone poem by Claude Debussy, is based on poetry about a faun, part human, part goat, daydreaming in the afternoon heat.

Richard Strauss's tone poems were masterpieces that perfected the form. He showed that even big, abstract ideas could be turned into music. In Thus Spoke Zarathustra, Strauss tells the story of human evolution. Its opening was famously used in Stanley Kubrick's film 2001: A Space Odyssey.

0: tone poems, composers wrote stories, legends, history, places, seasons, and even philosophy into music. 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
1: 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I'm afraid I can't do that.
0: I'm Solomon Reynolds. I write and produce Saturday Morning Cartoons with research assistant Carolina Correa and audio engineer Stephen Page, only on Classical California. 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
2: Solomon Reynolds makes the return trip for an encore broadcast of Saturday Morning Cartoons this afternoon at 3:15. Well, just in case that 4th of July road trip is longer than expected, we'll take you all the way to the City of Light. Michael Tilson Thomas and the San Francisco Symphony, an American tone poem, George Gershwin's An American in Paris.

0: An American classic on Classical California. Michael Tilson Thomas and the San Francisco Symphony. George Gershwin's An American in Paris. Our great American road trip continues, this time to capture the spirit of Watsonville, California, where the parade includes lots of antique cars and what Mark in Santa Cruz calls the best marching band in the state. That sounds intriguing. If you're in the Santa Cruz area, head to Watsonville. And speaking of cars, antique or otherwise, coming up next on Classical California, we're going to cruise the Brooklyn Queens Expressway with American composer Sufjan Stevens.
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Fun fact about the music we just heard. Justin Peck's ballet, In the Countenance of Kings, created for the San Francisco Ballet, is set to music from Sufjan Stevens' BQE. The BQE is a mixed medium artistic exploration of the Brooklyn Queens Expressway, and we heard an ensemble led by Michael Atkinson. Now we'll leave those beautiful boroughs and head back to the patriotic city of St. Paul. Hugh Wolf and the St. Paul Chamber Orchestra with Sergei Prokofiev's Symphony No. 1.

0: Hugh Wolf conducting the St. Paul Chamber Orchestra with the Classical Symphony of Sergei Prokofiev this Saturday morning. Happy 4th of July from all of your friends at Classical California. Trinity County has a small town called Weaverville with a lot of big heart and patriotism. They have a great 4th of July parade. I'm told this by my friend Arthur. They also have a play called American History in 60 Minutes. That sounds like something that we should check out sometime. But speaking of American history, we are about to let the games begin.
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0: Thanks so much for hanging around and having fun with your friends this Saturday morning on Classical California. And there's that music. Well, that one just inspires the question, is that classical music or something else? And that means it's time to play Classical California's favorite musical game show, Which Is It?, where you decide if a word or phrase is classical music or something else. And I'm your host, Maggie Clennon-Reberg. This week's category is a good one: American composer or American president. And here we go. Here's the question. William Henry Harrison. Which is it? Well, that march by John Philip Sousa, the presidential Polonaise, is a darn good clue that William Henry Harrison, nicknamed Old Tippecanoe, the ninth in what is currently still the shortest U.S. presidency, only 31 days. He was born in Berkeley Plantation in Virginia in 1773. How about another one? Another William, born in the South. American composer or American president? William Jefferson Blythe IV. Which is it? Yes, that is a trick question. Good for you. This young man from Hope, Arkansas, took his father's surname, his stepfather's surname, as a teen and went on to become the 42nd president of our United States, William Jefferson Clinton. How about one more? Also a William, also a three-namer, and also born in the South. We're not making this very easy today, are we? Born in the South in Woodville, Mississippi, to be specific, in 1895. Which is it, American composer or American president? William Grant Still. Well, with a name like that, he ought to be president. Instead, he is one of our greatest American composers. Let's hear some music by William Grant Still. Avlana Eisenberg conducting the Royal Scottish National Orchestra. William Grant Still's American Suite on Classical California.

The 4th of July version of Let the Games Begin on Classical California. Avlana Eisenberg and the Royal Scottish National Orchestra, the American Suite of William Grant Still. Speaking of great Americans, Rena Ismail, born in Chicago, she was an artist in residence with the LA Master Chorale, and she has written works for the Seattle, Philadelphia, and San Francisco Symphonies. She is everywhere. Here is a work called Breathe.

0: If you need to catch your breath this busy Saturday morning, Rina Esmail has your back. It's a work called Breath. Vijay Gupta is the violinist, Suzanne Bartel at the piano with cellist Peter Myers.
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If you need to slow down a bit this busy Saturday morning, Eric Whitaker's The Seal Lullaby is just the ticket. Grant Gershon leading the Los Angeles Master Chorale with violinist Anna Kiko Myers. Indeed, if you need a break from the parade circuit, maybe a little snack, Pasadena is your place to be. John told us about something incredible happening in Pasadena right now. It's one of the largest food festivals in the country, and it's happening this weekend. It's the Foodieland Food Festival in the Rose Bowl Stadium. So if you require something other than hot dogs and potato salad, Diane Nicolini has a recipe on our website right now. Head yourself and your family to Pasadena. Here is Franz Schubert's Symphony No. 3.

0: It's the Brooklyn-based ensemble The Knights, under the direction of Eric Jacobson, Franz Schubert Symphony No. 3 in D major this Saturday morning. Happy 4th of July from all of your friends at Classical California. Coming up next, Jeffrey Kahane will accompany us, but just make sure you know the words.
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3: 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I'm Laura Downs, and this season on Classical Americana, music takes us on a journey through those most American of ideals. 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

Jeffrey Cahane at the piano with variations on America the Beautiful. Now, before those gods march into Valhalla, you have the opportunity to march in the longest 4th of July parade in the country. And look at that. It takes place on my own island community of Alameda. I'm so proud of those 3.3 miles. Here they come, Richard Wagner's Das Rheingold, The Entry of the Gods.

0: Joanne Folletta and the Buffalo Philharmonic Orchestra from Richard Wagner's Das Rheingold, The Entry of the Gods into Valhalla. I'm Maggie Clennon-Rieberg here at Classical California in our San Francisco studios, thanking you so much for making your hometown radio station a part of your 4th of July celebration. More great American music on the way.
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Music from that honorary American, Antonín Dvořák. The first movement from Dvořák's American Suite in the key of A major. Natalie Stutzman and the Atlanta Symphony Orchestra this Saturday morning, celebrating the 4th of July on Classical California. During the dark days of World War II, conductor Andrei Kostolanets commissioned Aaron Copland to compose a portrait of a renowned American citizen. The purpose of the piece was to uplift the nation and express the magnificent spirit of our country. Aaron Copland first suggested the great American poet Walt Whitman, but Andrei Kostolanets asked that it be a more globally known political figure. Aaron Copland tuned to the words of Abraham Lincoln. This work premiered on May 14, 1942, with the Cincinnati Symphony, with narrator William Adams. However, this is the voice that lives in our collective consciousness, the legendary James Earl Jones. Gerard Schwartz leading the Seattle Symphony, the Lincoln Portrait on Classical California.

Fellow citizens, we cannot escape history. That is what he said. That is what Abraham Lincoln said. Fellow citizens, we cannot escape history. We of this Congress and this administration will be remembered in spite of ourselves. No personal significance or insignificance can spare one or another of us. The fiery trial through which we pass will light us down in honor or dishonor to the latest generation. Even we here hold the power and bear the responsibility.

He was born in Kentucky, raised in Indiana, and lived in Illinois. And this is what he said. This is what Abe Lincoln said. The dogmas of the quiet past are inadequate to the stormy present. The occasion is piled high with difficulty, and we must rise with the occasion. As our case is new, so we must think anew and act anew. We must disenthrall ourselves, and then we shall save our country.

When standing erect, he was 6 feet 4 inches tall. And this is what he said. He said, "It is the eternal struggle between two principles, right and wrong, throughout the world. It is the same spirit that says, you toil and work and earn bread, and I'll eat it, no matter in what shape it comes, whether from the mouth of a king who seeks to bestride the people of his own nation and live by the fruit of their labor, or from one race of men as an apology for enslaving another race. It is the same tyrannical principle."

Lincoln was a quiet man. Abe Lincoln was a quiet and a melancholy man. But when he spoke of democracy, this is what he said. He said, "As I would not be a slave, so I would not be a master." This expresses my idea of democracy. Whatever differs from this, to the extent of the difference, is no democracy.

Abraham Lincoln, 16th President of these United States, is everlasting in the memory of his countrymen. For on the battleground at Gettysburg, this is what he said. He said that from these honored dead, we take increased devotion to that cause for which they gave the last full measure of devotion. That we here highly resolve that these dead shall not have died in vain, and that this nation under God shall have a new birth of freedom, and that government of the people, by the people, and for the people shall not perish from the earth.

The unmistakable voice of James Earl Jones. Gerard Schwartz leading the Seattle Symphony. Aaron Copland's Lincoln Portrait, celebrating the 250th anniversary of our great nation. This Saturday morning on Classical California.

0: Leila Josefowitz and John Novacek. That is Itzhak Perlman's arrangement of Scott Joplin's The Easy Winners. And speaking of, here's another winner for one of the best 4th of July parades in California. Todd in San Diego told us about this one. Coronado Island, across the bridge from San Diego, may be the most patriotic city in California, says Todd. Three naval bases on the island and the Navy bands of all sorts make those parades truly spectacular. If you are in the San Diego area, that sounds like the place to be this Saturday morning.
1: 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Alexander Shelley and the orchestra perform Rimsky-Korsakov's Scheherazade, as well as music by Arturo Marquez featuring guitarist Pablo Sainz Viegas. 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

The fiery conclusion of Tchaikovsky's Piano Concerto No. 1. That is the great Andre Watts at the piano, the equally great Leonard Bernstein leading the New York Philharmonic. The good old U.S. of A. was only 4 years old when Mozart created his Symphony No. 34 in the key of C major. Here's Lucinda Carver and the Los Angeles Mozart Orchestra.

0: Our friends in L.A., the Los Angeles Mozart Orchestra, under the direction of Lucinda Carver. Mozart's Symphony No. 34 in C major this Saturday morning on Classical California. Back to the American music. There is one great American composer from whom we have not heard yet this morning. I wonder if you can guess who that might be.
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Our American Treasure, composer John Williams. That's the Olympic fanfare and theme, Gustavo Dudamel, and the Los Angeles Philharmonic. Speaking of the Olympics, I think I know what city might just get a medal for having the best 4th of July parade. And I am very grateful to my new friend, Heidi, who lives in Fort Bragg, California. She is one of the founders who reinstated a 4th of July parade 50 years ago in 1976 to celebrate America's 100th anniversary in the North Coast village of Mendocino, California. From horses and sheep to bands and acrobats, kids and farmers, fire trucks, classic cars, the entries go on and on, from original inspirations to scouting troops, from political statements to classic cars. Something for everyone, from every persuasion in this one-of-a-kind parade. And Heidi, thank you so much for this info. And I just want to shout you out, you and some of your family members. There are four, should I say it? I think I will. Octogenarians, of which Heidi is in that esteemed group. They are going to be riding in a classic 1940s convertible blasting the Beatles, "Today Is Your Birthday," from a speaker. Did I tell you it was something for everyone? Oh boy, it is going to be a hot time in the old town of Mendocino tonight. Guess what they can see from that beautiful coastline? Michael Torkey's Blue Pacific.

0: 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Coming up next, an American fairy tale.
1: 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Happy Independence Day from Classical California.

Music of the Maestro this Saturday morning on Classical California. Deborah's theme from Ennio Morricone's Once Upon a Time in America, the composer leading the Roma Sinfonietta Orchestra with cellist Yo-Yo Ma. Had a lovely chat with our good friend Lois the other day, who said Independence, California seems like just by name alone would be a wonderful place to celebrate the 4th of July. The 4th is a big deal in this little town. They've got a great parade and an absolutely grand fireworks display. We have a grand display of guitar fireworks virtuosity in this next recording. The first family of the guitar, the Romeros. Here's Victor Alessandro and the San Antonio Symphony Orchestra. Joaquin Rodrigo's Concierto Andaluz for four guitars.

0: The great city of San Antonio, represented in this recording from November of 1967, it's a classic. The first family of the guitar, the Romeros. Victor Alessandro leading the San Antonio Symphony Orchestra, music of Joaquin Rodrigo, the Concierto Andaluz for four guitars.
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That's Nico Muli's A Hudson Cycle, and the pianist is Nicholas Phillips. Thank you so much for making your 4th of July celebration sound even better with a soundtrack from your hometown radio station. We are Classical California. I'm Maggie Clennon-Reberg, really super delighted to be spending this holiday weekend morning with you. If you'll be around this evening at 6 p.m., we've got another celebration. This season on Classical Americana with your host, Lara Downs. As the Declaration of Independence nears 250 years, we are exploring how music reflects those most American of values: life, liberty, and the pursuit of happiness. So this week, Lara Downs starts at the very beginning with an hour of music that captures the spirit of childhood, from a lullaby by Florence Price to Chick Corea's children's songs and much more. Classical Americana this evening at 6 p.m. on Classical California. Here is the Catalyst Quartet with clarinetist Anthony McGill, Samuel Coleridge Taylor's quintet for clarinet and strings.

The second movement from Samuel Coleridge Taylor's Quintet for Clarinet and Strings. The strings are provided by the Catalyst Quartet, and that was clarinetist Anthony McGill. Here's J.S. Bach.

0: Jeffrey Thomas and the American Bach Soloist with some dances from J.S. Bach's Orchestral Suite No. 2. More great American music coming your way on Classical California.
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Any questions? Oh, wait, that line comes at the end, and this is just the beginning. The overture to Leonard Bernstein's Candide. John Williams leading the Boston Pops. Well, speaking of questions, there's no question for Wayne. He says the best 4th of July parade in California takes place in the city of Orinda. And I'm not going to argue with my friend Wayne. Here comes Beethoven's Piano Sonata No. 10 in G major. Stephen Kovacevic at the piano.

0: Stephen Kovacevic giving us a whole lot of Ludwig this Saturday afternoon. That's Beethoven's Piano Sonata No. 10 in the key of G major.
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I would like to shout out my friends at the Golden Gate Park Band, with whom I had the honor of making my San Francisco conducting debut last Sunday at Golden Gate Park. You should visit them this weekend for their 4th of July celebration in the Spreckels Temple of Music. That was the piece I conducted. And if you're interested in my conducting prowess, we've got video. It exists, and it's on our social media. Check that out if you're interested. Felix Mendelssohn never crossed the Atlantic to our shores, but here he is anyway. Mendelssohn's Piano Trio No. 1.

the Beaux-Arts Trio giving us some Felix Mendelssohn this afternoon on Classical California, the Piano Trio No. 1 in the key of D minor. Sharon Isbin is a guitarist from the great city of Minneapolis. Here she is with the Largo from Vivaldi's Guitar Concerto in D.

0: That's guitarist Sharon Isbin with the Zurich Chamber Orchestra under the direction of Howard Griffiths. That elegant largo from Vivaldi's Guitar Concerto in D Major. I'm Maggie Clennon-Rieberg. The great American celebration continues on your hometown radio station, Classical California. Thank you so much for making us the soundtrack of your weekend. Have a safe, fun, and festive holiday, and I will see you soon.
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8: Good afternoon and a happy Independence Day to you. I'm Rich Caparella sitting in once again for the vacationing Solomon Reynolds. We've got coming up on this 4th of July, lots of American music, including some Louis Moreau Gottschalk, music by Morton Gould, getting us started, one of the signature American works from 102 years ago, Rhapsody in Blue, music by George Gershwin. Now, this is the original jazz band version, and we'll be hearing it performed by members of the LA Philharmonic, directed from the keyboard by Michael Tilson Thomas. Here is Gershwin's Rhapsody in Blue.

the original jazz band version of Rhapsody in Blue. Music by George Gershwin, played there by the LA Philharmonic members, directed from the piano by Michael Tilson Thomas. That's how we begin this hour here on this 4th of July, here on Classical California. And you've got a chance to hear Gershwin's Rhapsody in Blue live in concert with the LA Philharmonic coming up on July 28th. It's our SoCal Big Night Out. Maren Alsup says that in a world where sound bites dominate and categorization abounds, Shostakovich presents a challenge to define. So on the program, the Shostakovich Fifth Symphony, a brief work by Anna Klein, Masquerade, and with Conrad Tau as soloist, Gershwin's Rhapsody in Blue. The LA Philharmonic, led by Maren Alsup, it's coming up on July 28th at the Hollywood Bowl. You can enter for your chance to win at classicalcalifornia.org. Good luck. Right now, a great American performer on this 4th of July, Wynton Marsalis, times three. He plays all three solo trumpet parts in this triple trumpet concerto by Telemann.

All three solo trumpet parts were played by Wynton Marsalis. It was accompanied by the English Chamber Orchestra. Raymond Lepard conducted. That was Concerto for Three Trumpets by Telemann. This is Classical California. Happy 4th of July for those who celebrate. And next, music by Florence Price. We'll be hearing Dances in the Canebrakes as we hear more American music. The Chicago Sinfonietta members are directed by Mayan Chen.

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1: 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Alexander Shelley and the orchestra perform Rimsky-Korsakov's Scheherazade, as well as music by Arturo Marquez featuring guitarist Pablo Sáenz Villegas. 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

From 1990 at Carnegie Hall, Kathleen Battle was our soprano. She sang the traditional tune, Swing Low, Sweet Chariot. It comes to you on this 4th of July here on Classical California. And next, not one, but two, by an American expat by the name of Louis Moreau Gottschalk. First, we'll be hearing his Souvenir of Puerto Rico, and then The Union. In both cases, our performances are by Cécile Licade.

a concert paraphrase on the national airs, the Star-Spangled Banner, Yankee Doodle, and Hail Columbia, all put together there as The Union, music by Louis Merle Gottschalk. Before that, Cecile Licod played Souvenir of Puerto Rico, The March of the Peasant Farmers, music by Gottschalk, here on Classical California on this 4th of July. On SoCal Saturday night, there'll be more American music. That's tonight, starting at 7, a performance by the Pacific Symphony. Yours truly, Rich Caparella, will be the host for this concert. Alexander Shelley, incoming music director of the Pacific Symphony, will be directing a program including Starburst by Jesse Montgomery, music by Arturo Marquez, a concerto for guitar, mystical and profane, and the mighty Scheherazade by Rimsky-Korsakov. That's SoCal Saturday night, this very evening at 7, the Pacific Symphony, led by Alexander Shelley, here on Classical California.

0: Eugene Ormaedy led the Philadelphia Orchestra in Swanhilda's Waltz from Coppelia, ballet music by Leo Delib, here on this Saturday on Classical California. Happy 4th of July. In moments, an American salute.
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The St. Louis Symphony, led by Leonard Slatkin, performed the American Salute, which is to say, sort of variations on When Johnny Comes Marching Home, music by Morton Gould, starting us off this hour here on Classical California. Happy 4th of July. I'm Rich Caparella, sitting in once again for Solomon Reynolds. And on this Independence Day, lots of music by American composers and American ensembles and musicians. For instance, here's the Bay Area-based Philharmonia Baroque Orchestra, led by Nicholas McGagan, in the Teseo Overture by Handel.

0: handle for you on this 4th of July. Nicholas McGagan led the Philharmonia Baroque Orchestra, based in the Bay Area, in the Teseo Overture by Handel. And speaking of operas, on the Opera Show tomorrow night starting at 9 with your host Jennifer Miller Hamill, the annual Opera Show celebration of American music is back. So it'll be Scott Joplin, Aaron Copland, Margaret Bonds among those composers taking center stage, and some great American opera stars, people like, you know, Renee Fleming. That's on the Opera Show tomorrow night. It starts at 9. In moments, music by Edward McDowell.
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to A Wild Rose, music by Edward MacDowell. Claire Jones played the harp in that arrangement. Stuart Morley led the London Mozart Players. I'm Rich Caparella, sitting in for the vacationing Solomon Reynolds. I should be clear, by the way, Solomon is not exactly vacationing in as much as he probably hasn't slept since late May. He has added a second child to the family, and he's basically on paternity leave for another couple of weeks. And I'm sure I speak on behalf of all of us when I say, I hope you can get a nap in. And next, this piece won its composer a Pulitzer Prize in the 1940s. It's become well known as a ballet suite, lasting about 20-odd minutes, but we'll be hearing the complete 35 minutes of the ballet Appalachian Spring by Aaron Copland. Here's the San Francisco Symphony, led by Michael Tilson Thomas.

Not the suite, but the entire half-hour-plus ballet score, Appalachian Spring. Music by Aaron Copland, played there by the San Francisco Symphony, Michael Tilson Thomas directed. And if all of this celebration of 250 years of America and all the joy that goes with it is just not your cup of tea, we've got you covered. Tomorrow night, on NorCal Sunday night, starting at 7, another broadcast concert by the San Francisco Symphony. The guest conductor for the program, David Robertson, and the program is but one work, the Mahler 9th Symphony. Again, that's NorCal Sunday night, tomorrow, starting at 7. Next up, as we continue with mostly American music on this Independence Day, George Walker's Theme and Six Variations. It comes from Walker's Piano Sonata No. 1, and here's a performance by Stephen Beck.

0: Stephen Beck played music from the first piano sonata by the American composer George Walker. You've heard Theme and Six Variations. Coming up for you on this Independence Day, music by Antonín Dvořák. Not the New World Symphony, but something close.
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The finale to the American String Quartet by Antonín Dvořák, music the composer wrote while staying in Spillville, Iowa. And that is how we begin this hour here on Classical California on this Independence Day. I'm Rich Caparella. Thank you so much for making us part of your weekend. And by the way, we'll be ending 1 hour earlier for the next few weeks at 6 o'clock instead of 7, because starting at 6, an encore presentation of Classical America with Laura Downs, Life, Liberty, and the Pursuit of Happiness. Again, that starts this evening at 6. Next up is music by Philip Glass. We'll be hearing Movement 1 of his Piano Concerto No. 3. Our pianist, Alexei Botvinnov, and the New Century Chamber Players are directed by Daniel Hope from the violin.

0: Alexey Botvinnikov was the pianist. Daniel Hope was the violinist and also director of the New Century Chamber Orchestra in Movement 1 from Piano Concerto No. 3 by Philip Glass. A happy Independence Day to you. I'm Rich Caparella, and you are moments away from music by Eleanor Remick Warren.
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3: Howdy, howdy, howdy. I'm Solomon Reynolds, and this is Saturday Morning Cartoons. This morning...
4: Well, that's quite a list.
3: In the 1840s, Franz Liszt invented a new kind of music called the tone poem, a one-movement orchestral work inspired by stories, pictures, or ideas. Liszt was a tone poet, writing 13 poems for the orchestra. Colorful, expressive music that always meant something. Preludes, the most famous one, depicts the storm before and after the calm. The stormy closing fanfare was used in the 1940 film series Flash Gordon Conquers the Universe.
5: Flash Gordon! Didn't think you'd get away with this, did you, mate?

Liszt's tone poems inspired many other composers to write their own. The Moldau by Bedřich Smetana is one of the monuments of Czech music. It represents the flowing waters of the longest river in the Czech Republic.

Russian composers love storytelling, which is why they loved Liszt and his tone poems. Romeo and Juliet by Peter Tchaikovsky perfectly blends Shakespeare's story with music. Is this what love sounds like?

In the Steppes of Central Asia by Alexander Borodin is a tone poem that paints a beautiful picture. An Asian caravan, escorted by Russian troops, crossing the grasslands of Central Asia.

Camille Saint-Saëns brought the tone poem to life in France. His best known is The Dance of Death, which you hear around Halloween time. Spooky.

Prelude to the Afternoon of a Faun, a tone poem by Claude Debussy, is based on poetry about a faun. Part human, part goat, daydreaming in the afternoon heat.

Richard Strauss's tone poems were masterpieces that perfected the form. He showed that even big, abstract ideas could be turned into music. In Thus Spoke Zarathustra, Strauss tells the story of human evolution. Its opening was famously used in Stanley Kubrick's film 2001: A Space Odyssey.

0: Tone poems, composers wrote stories, legends, history, places, seasons, and even philosophy into music. Next time you're reading a poem, listen to how it sounds.
1: I'm sorry, Dave. I'm afraid I can't do that.
0: I'm Solomon Reynolds. I write and produce Saturday morning cartoons with research assistant Carolina Correa and audio engineer Stephen Page, only on Classical California. 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
2: As promised, music next by the American composer Eleanor Remick Warren. She was born in L.A. 1900, died in Los Angeles at the age of 91, and she wrote about 200 pieces. We'll be hearing Eleanor Remick Warren's The Crystal Lake in a performance by the Royal Scottish National Orchestra led by Ronald Corp.

Ronald Corp conducted the Royal Scottish National Orchestra in The Crystal Lake, one of several hundred pieces by the American composer Eleanor Remick Warren. A lot of Americana on this Independence Day for you. I'm Rich Caparella, sitting in for Solomon Reynolds. Coming up at 7 o'clock tonight, I'll be back with you for SoCal Saturday Night, the first broadcast of seven featuring the Pacific Symphony. This concert, led by Alexander Shelley, the incoming director of the orchestra. The program includes Starburst by Jesse Montgomery, Concerto for Guitar and Orchestra, Mystical and Profane by Arturo Marquez, and Scheherazade by Nikolai Rimsky-Korsakov. The soloist in the Marquez work will be Pablo Sáenz-Viegas. The Pacific Symphony, tonight, starting at 7 on SoCal Saturday Night. And throughout this afternoon, we're playing a lot of music by American composers. That is not quite the case with music by Igor Stravinsky. However, in 1938, he was commissioned by Robert Woods Bliss and Mildred Barnes Bliss in Washington, D.C., to write a piece, and he wrote Dunbarton Oaks, which is their estate. Here is Dunbarton Oaks by Stravinsky, played by the Orpheus Chamber Orchestra.

0: written on a commission from very generous arts donors in Washington, D.C. in 1938. That was Dumbarton Oaks by Igor Stravinsky. The Orpheus Chamber Orchestra played it for you here on this Independence Day on Classical California. Here's a chance for you to win some tickets. You could win a pair of tickets to see Musique's Defiantly Joni, a singer-songwriter bears her soul. It's coming up in Los Angeles at the Mark Taper Forum on the 17th of July. 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

The composer tells us to picture a private club in a downtown loft on a Saturday night. You come here often. Music written for Yujia Wang by Michael Tilson Thomas. Wang played it for you here on Classical California. Happy Independence Day. And coming up on SoCal Saturday Night, that's tonight starting at 7, it's a broadcast concert by Pacific Symphony led by Alexander Shelley. The program includes Scheherazade by Nikolai Rimsky-Korsakov, a concerto for guitar by Arturo Marquez, and Starburst by Jesse Montgomery. The guitar soloist in the Marquez work will be Pablo Sainz Villegas. SoCal Saturday Night, tonight, starting at 7 here on Classical California. And next up, this is Charles Ives at his most irreverent, the orchestration by William Schumann of Variations on America.

0: Leonard Slatkin led the St. Louis Symphony in rather irreverent Charles Ives, which I guess is to say that's redundant. We've heard Variations on America, the orchestration courtesy of William Schumann. And on this Independence Day, you're tuned to Classical California. Moments from now, a scherzo by Horatio Parker.
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The Gowanus Arts Ensemble played a scherzo for strings, music by the American composer Horatio Parker. That's how we begin this hour here on Classical California. I'm Rich Caparella, sitting in for Solomon Reynolds. Later in the hour, music by Leonard Bernstein, William Grant Still, Aaron Copland, and right now, music by an American composer, a rather pioneering one, named Amy Beach, otherwise known as Mrs. H.H.A. Beach. We'll be hearing her piano concerto in C-sharp minor. The work is in three movements, lasts about 35 minutes, and our performance features Danny Driver at the piano. Rebecca Miller leads the BBC Scottish Symphony in music by Amy Beach.

0: The pianist was Danny Driver. Rebecca Miller led the BBC Scottish Symphony. You just heard music by Amy Beach, the American composer's Piano Concerto in C sharp minor. And this is Classical California. Happy Independence Day for those who celebrate. In moments, music by Leonard Bernstein.
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0: Tonight at 7 on SoCal Saturday Night, Classical California begins its broadcast of this season's concert by Pacific Symphony. Alexander Shelley and the orchestra perform Rimsky-Korsakov's Scheherazade, as well as music by Arturo Marquez featuring guitarist Pablo Sainz Viegas. 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

Let me begin by simply saying, you're welcome. That was Renee Fleming singing Somewhere from West Side Story, music by Leonard Bernstein, starting us off this hour here on this Independence Day on Classical California, where throughout the day you're hearing a lot of Americana. I'm Rich Caparella, sitting in for Solomon Reynolds. And by the way, starting tonight and for the next several weeks, we'll be signing off here at 6 o'clock instead of at 7, because at 6 o'clock, an encore presentation of Classical America with Laura Downs, Life, Liberty, and the Pursuit of Happiness. Once again, it starts this afternoon at 6. And next, the Far West, the Plaza, Sundown Land, and Navajo Country. This comes from the American scene by the American composer William Grant Still. Our performance is by the Manhattan Chamber Orchestra, led by Richard Alden Clark.

First up, The Plaza, Los Angeles. Then came Sundown Land, and just now, Navajo Country. You've heard The Far West from The American Scene by William Grant Still. Richard Alden Clark led the Manhattan Chamber Orchestra here on Classical California.

0: An Allemande. It comes from the English Suite No. 3 by J.S. Bach. Rochelle Sinnott played it for you. And in just moments, one of the most rousing fanfares by any American, anytime.
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